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10: Here's the forecast from the AM 800 Weather Center. A heat warning is expected to wrap up this evening. Showers and thunderstorms ending overnight, then mainly cloudy with a small chance of rain, a low of 12 degrees. A 40% chance of rain in the early morning hours, but cloudy for the day tomorrow with a high of 18 or 64 Fahrenheit. Thursday, sunny skies for the region with a high of 16. And Friday, cloudy and windy for the day, a high of 16 or 61 Fahrenheit.
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2: Three things we learned today. Lots of cool cars, not included in the three things, with our Good News Tuesday. I mean, it was so cool to see those classic cars on the long weekend. Oh, cruising again, low and slow, my friends. Really awesome. If you're a car person, like, I love cars, but I wish I had taken, like, automotive in school. I never did. I took, you know, woodworking and all that stuff, which was great. It helps me around the house. But I really wish I had taken automotive. And just for everyone who's listening, who's a car person, who's ever fixed up a car, done up a car, I appreciate your work. So awesome, man. You see, like, something someone's so proud of pull up. It's wicked. One of the best things about summertime is car rallies, car gatherings. And if you missed the conversation, you should grab that from our chat. Because we got into cars really big. It's going to be on the podcast. Okay, Lorraine Sommerfeld from driving.ca was here. Shane Hewitt in the Night Shift. Richard Chamuka also joined us. He talked about the Canada-U.S. board, permanent board, being paused and the implications on the military.
9: The Foreign Trade of Defense has existed since the 1940s, and it was initially intended to be sort of a talking place for coordinating defense of our both policies on defense. It's become increasingly less important as the years have gone on, and it's really not a place where much had actually occurred, but it certainly is not as relevant as it once was, to the extent where I believe it has been meeting for at least 2 years now.
2: The accusation about the lack of spending accurate or relevant?
9: It is a real challenge because Canada didn't spend on defense for over a decade to sort of pull itself out of this ditch, right? The reality is that most of our new capability won't start arriving for another 4 years. We won't really have a much more capable military until probably 9 years, 2035 or so. I think within the U.S. government, and I don't just mean the Trump administration, but I think there's a

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10: Here's the forecast from the AM 800 Weather Center. A heat warning is expected to wrap up this evening. Showers and thunderstorms ending overnight, then mainly cloudy with a small chance of rain, a low of 12 degrees. A 40% chance of rain in the early morning hours, but cloudy for the day tomorrow with a high of 18 or 64 Fahrenheit. Thursday, sunny skies for the region with a high of 16, and Friday, cloudy and windy for the day, a high of 16 or 61 Fahrenheit.
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0: 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And now, I mean, at least it's probably because I live in Toronto, everything's so much smaller.
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0: 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In my notepad for later.
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6: Here's the forecast from the AM 800 Weather Center. A 40% chance of rain early this morning, but cloudy for the rest of the day. A northeast wind of 30 kilometers an hour for the afternoon. A high of 18 degrees or 64 Fahrenheit. For tonight, clear skies expected, dropping down to a low of 6. Tomorrow, sunny skies, a high of 16 degrees. And Friday, ending off the work week, cloudy and windy for the day, a high of 16.
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6: Here's the forecast from the AM 800 Weather Center. A 40% chance of rain early this morning, but cloudy for the rest of the day. A northeast wind of 30 kilometers an hour for the afternoon. A high of 18 degrees or 64 Fahrenheit. For tonight, clear skies expected, dropping down to a low of 6. Tomorrow, sunny skies, a high of 16 degrees. And Friday, ending off the work week, cloudy and windy for the day, a high of 16.
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17: From the National Newsroom of the Canadian Press, I'm Rob Westgate. Federal Environment Minister Julie DeBrusen says Ottawa did not enforce the federal backstop on Alberta's industrial carbon price as a gesture of cooperation with the province.
18: Prime Minister Mark Carney and Alberta Premier Danielle Smith signed an agreement on Friday on industrial carbon pricing, and many climate activists say this deal is weaker than what Ottawa already had in place. But Carney says the deal strengthens the system that was working in Alberta. DeBrusen says fighting the provinces in court is not a path to a cooperative federalism, and since Carney has clawed back most of the Trudeau-era climate policies, DeBrusen suggests the cornerstone of the Liberal government's commitment to reducing emissions has been a strengthened industrial carbon price. The new deal with Alberta likely means other provinces which were using the federal backstop will be able to use the provisions in the Alberta deal. John Kennedy, the Canadian Press.
17: Now out west, where Dawn Wilson and her father, Richard, have forgiven Canadian Tire and Blackbird Security after settling a discrimination complaint in BC. The complaint stemmed from a 2020 racial profiling incident at a Coquitlam store. As part of the settlement, company representatives participated in a traditional Heiltsuk washing ceremony, an attendance that Wilson said she was grateful for.
19: It's a very brave thing to come here and do what you're doing, and I want you to know that we wholeheartedly forgive everything that's been done.
17: Also part of the settlement, Canadian Tire has agreed to implement

0: maybe sometimes we're tired, but I want to say another thing that Granddad always said, which is, heaven is my home, but I'm not homesick. I still have work to do.
1: He was very astute, to be sure. Thanks, Suzanne. Suzanne Wilson, website linked up at coasttocoastam.com. For Dan Galante, Tom Danheiser, Sue Trikas, Lex Lonehood, Sean Latasseur, Alec Fernandez, Stephanie Smith, Tim Banal, George Knapp, and Richard Serrett, I'm George Norrie, somewhere out there on Coast to Coast AM. We'll see you on our next edition. Until then, be safe, everyone.
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17: Ten degrees in Windsor, Essex. Cloudy with scattered showers this morning, becoming a mix of sun and cloud near noon today. A high of 14, 57 Fahrenheit. I'm Paul McDonald, AM 800 News. Our top story this hour, bylaw enforcement officers in Amherstburg have laid three charges following a dog attack last week. Two Rottweilers got out of their backyard last Tuesday and attacked an 11-year-old girl, her mother, and their dog when they were out for a walk. Mayor Michael Prude says a muzzle order has also been issued for the two dogs involved.
18: The takeaway message is always be careful, especially a dog that isn't on a leash. If there's no one there to hold it back, dogs can do unpredictable things when they sense fear. You know, that's one of the things. They sense fear or aggression, they're right into it.
17: Prude says a backyard enclosure for the dogs has since been repaired by the owner. A 26-year-old from Kingsville will be walking for the next month. OPP clocked a vehicle going 138 kilometers an hour on Highway 3 in Essex Sunday night. The driver is charged with stunt driving. The vehicle impounded for 14 days. The driver's license suspended for 30 days. The May 2-4 weekend brought another code black at Essex Windsor EMS. The head of the union representing paramedics says no ambulances were available to respond to emergency calls on Saturday. QP Local 2974 President James Jovanovich says the situation is not new, the result of what he calls a long-running staffing crisis.
19: We did not arrive at this point suddenly. This has been a slow-moving staffing crisis that leadership has watched develop in real time. We've been sounding the alarm on this for years. The tragedy is not something that leadership wasn't aware of.

0: Tuesday and attacked an 11-year-old girl, her mother, and their dog as they were out for a walk. Mayor Michael Pruse says police were called, who then notified town bylaw enforcement officers.
1: One for allowing dogs to run at loose, one for a dog attacking another animal, and one for a dog attacking a human being. And I have also put on a muzzle order for the two dogs that they can't be out in public, even on a leash, without a muzzle because they're obviously biters.
0: Prue says the dogs were kept in an enclosed space in the owner's backyard, but the enclosure was not strong enough to hold them. He says the fence has since been repaired. AM 800 News time is 6:03. Cloudy with scattered showers this morning. Sun and cloud near noon today with a high of 14. A 26-year-old from Kingsville will be walking for the next month. OPP clocked a vehicle going 138 kilometers an hour on Highway 3 in Essex Sunday night. The driver is charged with stunt driving, the vehicle impounded for 14 days, and the driver's license suspended for 30 days. The province is providing $1.4 million in funding to help Essex County residents who do not have a family physician. The executive director of the Amherstburg Family Health Team, Frank Minardi, says a nurse practitioner will be added, and they'll collaborate with Harrow to add a new physio program.
2: To bring in those staff to offer those services, we'd be able to help not only the 10,000 patients that we serve in Amherstburg, but also offer to attach more patients as well.
0: The executive director of administration for the Lakeshore Community Nurse Practitioner-led clinic, Sharon Bevington, says the funding should help to attach 1,300 to 1,400 residents who currently do not have a family doctor. Trustees on the Windsor-Essex Catholic District School Board have selected a replacement for Director of Education Imelda Burney. John Ulichny, who has spent 34 years with the Catholic School Board, will succeed Burney when she retires August 1st. Board Chair Lisa Sulier says Ulichny has demonstrated he's a highly accomplished and effective leader as a senior member of the board's administrative team. Ulichny is currently the executive superintendent of human resources. He began his career as a teacher at St. Anne High School in 1992. And the new poll suggests many Canadians are increasingly worried about the impact of sports betting on people around them. 7 in 10 respondents say they are concerned that easier access to online gambling could lead to more addiction problems. Researchers found many young men see sports betting advertising every week, and that those ads influence their behavior. Calls for tighter advertising rules continue as lawmakers study possible national restrictions on sports betting promotions. AM 800 News time is 6:05. Let's get our first check of business for this Wednesday morning.
3: Canada's main stock index was weighed down yesterday by battery and base metal losses. Toronto's S&P TSX gave back 92 points to 33,741. In New York, the Dow Jones lost 322, the Nasdaq fell by 220. In Tokyo this morning, the Nikkei lost 746 points, the Hang Seng in Hong Kong was down by 146. Our dollar is trading this morning at 72.64 US. BC Premier David Eby is today set to meet with Prime Minister Mark Carney. Eby says he's looking for an equal level of enthusiasm as Carney's shown in Alberta's pipeline pitch and lower carbon price. Canada's Environment Minister says Ottawa didn't enforce the federal backstop on Alberta's industrial carbon price as a gesture of cooperation. Julie DeBruzin tells the Canadian Press that fighting with provinces in court is not a path to cooperative federalism. And new Jell-O products south of the border are swapping artificial colors for fruit juice. From the Canadian Press Business Desk, I'm Aaron Sousa.
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11: Nine degrees in Windsor, Essex. Light rain this morning, then a mix of sun and cloud near noon today. A high of 14, 57 Fahrenheit. I'm Paul McDonald, AM 800 News. 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Coming up, charges laid in Amherstburg dog attack and a boost to health care in Essex County. But first, a code black over the long May weekend highlights a paramedic staffing shortage in the region. The head of the union representing paramedics says there were no ambulances available Saturday to respond to emergency calls. CUPE Local 2974 President James Jovanovich says the lack of paramedics is forcing units out of service.
12: On a daily basis, we're having ambulances taken off the road simply because we have no staff available to fill them. That means less available ambulances to respond when there's an emergency, and a lot more overtime being paid for staffing to compensate for this deficiency.
11: Jovanovich says paramedics are having to work overtime on a daily basis to prop up the system. He adds, without changes to recruitment, retention, and working conditions, service gaps will continue. Three charges have been laid following a recent dog attack in Amherstburg. Two Rottweilers got out of a backyard last Tuesday and attacked an 11-year-old girl, her mother, and their family dog. Mayor Michael Pruse says police and the town acted quickly.
13: The police showed up and immediately recognized that this was an issue for our bylaw enforcement officers. They called the bylaw enforcement officers, who were there in less than 5 minutes, took all the details down, and subsequently have issued three charges.
11: Pruse says a muzzle order has also been issued for the two dogs involved. The dogs were in an enclosed area in the owner's backyard, but Pruse says the enclosure was not strong enough to hold them. The fence has since been repaired. The executive director of Windsor's Welcome Center Shelter for Women and Families says stable funding is needed to meet the growing demand for beds. Lady Lafayette says the organization's request

0: East and West Asian artists. 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
1: Is not new, the result of what he calls a long-running staffing crisis.
2: We did not arrive at this point suddenly. This has been a slow-moving staffing crisis that leadership has watched develop in real time. We've been sounding the alarm on this for years. The tragedy is not something that leadership wasn't aware of. They knew, and they still chose not to act.
1: Jovanovic says on a daily basis, ambulances are taken off the road because there's no staff to fill them. He says without changes to recruitment, retention, and working conditions, these gaps in services will continue. The executive director of Windsor's Welcome Center Shelter for Women and Families says more than $190,000 in funding is desperately needed to add 12 permanent beds. Lady Lafayette says the organization's request to the city earlier this month was turned down. Lafayette says the shelter is already operating extra beds without funding.
3: We have no federal dollars whatsoever. We did request our first increase in 5 years to our provincial funding. That was declined. And then we did also ask the municipality to use some surpluses, reserve dollars, to help us get those 12 beds added to the system, but ultimately those were declined as well.
1: Lafayette says the funding would have made 8 temporary beds permanent while adding 4 more to boost capacity. The city says all funding is already allocated for the year, so it cannot provide additional support beyond its current contribution.

0: contributions, adding there is still capacity across the shelter system. La Ferrette says fewer spaces will push women into more unsafe situations. AM 800 News time is 8:03, becoming a mix of sun and cloud for today, the high of 14. Trustees on the Windsor-Essex Catholic District School Board have selected a replacement for Director of Education Imelda Burney. John Ulichny, who has spent 34 years with the Catholic School Board, will succeed Burney when she retires August 1st. Board Chair Lisa Sulier says Ulichny has demonstrated he's a highly accomplished and effective leader as a senior member of the board's administrative team. Ulichny is currently the Executive Superintendent of Human Resources. He began his career as a teacher at St. Anne High School in 1992. Help for Essex County residents who don't have a family physician. The province is providing $1.4 million to three clinics to expand services. Amherstburg Family Health Team Executive Director Frank Minardi says they're going to add a nurse practitioner, collaborate with Harrow to add a physio program, and expand service at the satellite office in McGregor.
1: This funding will also allow us to expand our hours and access to our McGregor clinic, being able to offer primary health care very close to home when there's barriers like transportation is very important, and this funding allows us to do that.
0: The Executive Director of Administration for the Lakeshore Community Nurse Practitioner-Led Clinic, Sharon Bevington, says funding will help to attach 1,300 to 1,400 residents who do not have a family physician. The AM 800 News poll questioned, do you agree with the province's decision to allow bars and restaurants to sell alcohol until 4 a.m. during the upcoming FIFA World Cup? Let us know at am800cklw.com. Yesterday, we asked if the federal government should spend money to replace the aging aircraft fleet to keep Canada's snowbirds flying. Of more than 1,100 responses, 56% say yes. AM 800 News, time is 8:05. We update the markets, now brought to you by Volkswagen of Windsor, a member of the Revenberg Automotive Family, 9700 Tecumseh Road East.
2: Canada's main stock index was weighed down yesterday by battery and base metal losses. Toronto's S&P TSX gave back 92 points to 33,741. In New York, the Dow Jones lost 322. The Nasdaq fell by 220. In Tokyo this morning, the Nikkei lost 746 points. The Hang Seng in Hong Kong was down by 146. Our dollar is trading this morning at 72.64. US. BC Premier David Eby is today set to meet with Prime Minister Mark Carney. Eby says he's looking for an equal level of enthusiasm as Carney's shown in Alberta's pipeline pitch and lower carbon price. Canada's Environment Minister says Ottawa didn't enforce the federal backstop on Alberta's industrial carbon price as a gesture of cooperation. Julie DeBruzin tells the Canadian Press that fighting with provinces in court is not a path to cooperative federalism. And new Jell-O products south of the border are swapping artificial colors for fruit juice. From the Canadian Press Business Desk, I'm Aaron Sousa.

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0: Well, if you drive down Riverside Drive and you look out at DM Gardens today, the first thing you'll probably notice is the massive Canadian flag. You really can't miss it. And it was exactly on this date, May 20th, back in 2017, the great Canadian flag was officially raised to celebrate Windsor's 125th birthday. It's a giant. The flag itself is 18 by 9 meters, and it flies on a pole that's over 47 meters tall. But getting it up there is a marathon, not a sprint. The original idea for the waterfront flagpole was pitched by a Windsorite named Thomas G.M. McDade all the way back in 1980, and it took 37 years of planning and fundraising and community effort to finally make his vision a reality for the city. And talk about persistence. So the next time you're driving down the waterfront and seeing it fly, well, remember Thomas McDade and the 37-year journey to get it there. That's Wayback Windsor Essex for today. We have all our past segments on our podcast. 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
1: To bring in those staff to offer those services, we'd be able to help not only the 10,000 patients that we serve in Amherstburg, but also offer to attach more patients as well.
0: The Executive Director of Administration for the Lakeshore Community Nurse Practitioner Lake Clinic, Sharon Bevington, says the funding should help attach 1,300 to 1,400 residents who currently don't have a family doctor. And trustees on the Windsor-Essex Catholic District School Board have selected a replacement for Director of Education Imelda Burney. John Ulichny, who has spent 34 years with the Catholic School Board, will succeed Burney when she retires August 1st. Ulichny is currently the Executive Superintendent of Human Resources. He began his career as a teacher at St. Anne High School in 1992. The Amy Hedberg News Poll question, do you agree with the province's decision to allow bars and restaurants to sell alcohol until 4 a.m. during the upcoming FIFA World Cup? Let us know at AM800CKLW.com. AM800 News time is 9:05. Let's get a check of business now. Inflation jumped up to its fastest pace in nearly 2 years in April, but economists are not bracing for rate hikes from the Bank of Canada. Stats Canada says overall inflation rose to 2.8% last month as rising gas prices were offset by discounts on travel tours and slowdowns in rent inflation. BMO economist Benjamin Reitzes says the Bank of Canada's core inflation metrics were still easing in April, giving officials at the central bank plenty of runway to sit on the sidelines for now.
2: Any talk of a rate hike anytime soon is extremely unlikely. So we're probably safe at least through the summer and likely into the fall at this point. And if we get a string of really bad inflation reports, sure, that changes things, but that's just not where we are right now.
0: The Bank of Canada heads into its next interest rate decision on June 10th, having held its policy rate steady at 2.25% at four consecutive meetings. And that's business on AM 800.
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9: Good morning, 9:07, last hour of Mornings with Mike and Meg for this Wednesday. Oh, just popped myself in the face with my microphone. Sorry, give me a second here. 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And the weather forecast for today, a little bit cooler than it has been. A lot cooler, actually. We'll see a high day of 14 or 57. Cloudy. Chance of showers early this morning, then a mix of sun and cloud near about noon. A little bit windy today. Wind gusting to 40 kilometers an hour. Tonight, low of 5 or 41. And then tomorrow, it's looking nice. High of 18 or 64. They're calling for sunny, clear skies. Friday, 16 or 61 is the high. And the current temperature right now, it is 11 degrees out there. 52 Fahrenheit. It looks like it's cloudy in parts of Windsor-Essex.

0: Okay.
1: Well, that's Angela Lansbury singing Beauty and the Beast.
0: Oh, bing, bing, bing, bing, bing. Isn't that a beautiful song, Jim?
1: Yeah, it makes me emotional, to be honest with you, because I remember my daughter when she was a little girl.
0: Oh, yeah, absolutely. It brings back all those memories. Okay, Jim is up one. Very nice. Okay, your first question for me.
1: Okay, the Beatles made their famous first North American appearance on which program?
0: Oh, jeez. Obviously, this would have been a very famous program.
1: Now, every baby boomer knows this. I don't necessarily expect you to know it, but this is kind of one of the cornerstones of being a boomer.
0: Okay. You know what, Jim? I am not going to guess this. I think maybe when you say it, I'll go, ah, but I don't know if I'm going to guess it.
1: It was the Ed Sullivan Show.
0: Oh.
1: It was on
0: okay.
1: a Sunday night in 1964. And, you know, there was an 11-year-old boy in the audience that night. And that was me.
0: Oh, no way!
1: The television audience. Just like three-quarters of North America, maybe even more than that. It was just a tune, and this is back when it was a three-channel universe. And so when Ed Sullivan was on, that's what people were watching. That's when we saw the Beatles.
0: Oh, that's interesting. Okay, thank you. All right, very good. Jim still beat me right now. All right, this might be a tough one for you, but if you have a daughter that's my age, we'll see. This artist hit her peak in the early 2000s. She had a number of songs that went to number one. This song actually became the artist's first and only Grammy win. Who sang this? There's no escape. I can't wait. I need a hit. Baby, give me it. You're dangerous. You have any guesses here, Jim?
1: I know it's not The Doors.
0: No, it's definitely not.
1: Let's see.
0: Young.
1: Mariah Carey? Would it be Mariah Carey?
0: Oh, you are close, but I have to give you the Meg buzzer.
1: Oh.
0: Yep, that is Toxic by Britney Spears.
1: Oh.
0: Maybe something that wasn't on your playlist, Jim?
1: It was not.
0: No.
1: I was listening to Stairway to Heaven around that time.
0: Yeah, I bet. Okay. All right, very nice. Your next question for me.
1: Okay, here we go. Now, you know I'm a motorhead.
0: Yes, I do.
1: What popular car was first introduced as a 1964 and a half?
0: Okay.
1: I think it's the only time this was ever done.
0: Can I get another hint?
1: It's still with us today.
0: Okay.
1: It's a pony car.
0: Was this came out of Detroit?
1: You got it.
0: I believe you were referring to the Ford Mustang.
1: You got it.
0: Nice, okay.
1: And here's a fun fact. You know, the first one sold went to Newfoundland.
0: Yes!
1: And Ford, many years later, bought that back. I believe they paid the owner more than double the original price and gave him a brand new Ford Mustang. But that was unique at the time, a 64 and a half. That was such a great ground-shaking car, and Ford didn't want to wait another 6 months to get it out. So 64 and a half was the designation.
0: Well, Jim, you'll love this story, because when I was reporting in St. John's, Newfoundland and Labrador, I met the owner.
1: Oh, for
0: yes.
1: God's sakes.
0: Yeah, I know.
1: World.
0: It really is, and it was a fascinating story, as you mentioned. Okay, my next question for you. This was a handheld game console. It was developed and marketed by Nintendo. You could buy different games and then put them into the handheld device so you could play your favorite games wherever, whenever. Do you know what this was called?
1: Nintendo. Made by Nintendo?
0: Made by Nintendo. There's a different name for this game console, and they all came different. They discovered or they manufactured one that kind of folded over. There was one that looked like a bit like a calculator, but you played games on it.
1: I would not know that. I want to say Tetris, but I know that was a game, not a console.
0: Yes. Okay. It's kind of close. This is called the Game Boy.
1: Oh.
0: Yep. The Game Boy. That's the. Can you play that noise one more time, Stevie? That's the sound of it when turning on.
1: That does not resonate with me. I know the sound of an engine starting.
0: Sure. Yeah, I totally get that. Okay, your last question for me, Jim.
1: Okay. Now, this is a classic. At least I think so. What is the name of the landmark counterculture movie from the late 1960s starring Peter Fonda and Dennis Hopper?
0: Oh, no. I'm only familiar with Jane Fonda.
1: That was his sister.
0: Oh, really?
1: She's still with us. Yeah, Peter's gone, but Jane is, and they were the children of the great Henry Fonda, the actor.
0: Oh.
1: And that track that producer Steve played was one of the songs from the movie. Fun fact, it was among the first movies, if not the first movie, to feature a rock and roll soundtrack. It's standard practice now to hear great hit songs along with the movie you're watching.
0: Yeah.
1: It was not done at the time. You'd have Henry Mancini or something score the movie, or John Williams, which would be wonderful. But this was original artists singing original songs in this movie. And it was, I say counterculture because it was the clash of cultures. It was the Vietnam era, and it was peace, love, smoking pot, the whole thing.
0: Okay,
1: it was a big movie that year.
0: Yeah. I'm giving myself the Meg buzzer. I have no idea, Jim.
1: Easy Rider.
0: Okay.
1: Easy Rider.
0: I've never even heard of it.
1: Well, it's a tough watch today, and some things don't date well. This may be one of them, but the attraction to me was the motorcycles, and of course, and I grew up in that period as well, though I was never a radical, not at all. But I remember seeing this at university. I was going to Brock and St. Catharines, and there was a special movie screening. It would have been, this was 72, so it was a couple of years after the movie came out, but it was still talked about. And the amazing thing was, the movie was made on a shoestring. It was made for $350,000, $360,000, but it had a $60 million box office.
0: Wow.
1: That was unheard of then and now. You know, producers are always looking for a way to come up with something that's really going to get the public to go to the movies. Well, they knocked this out of the ballpark. But it was directed by a young Dennis Hopper, and he was really a counterculture figure. But I really recommend that to your audience. If you want to, just drop in and get a sense of what the late 60s were like. Or the vibe, anyway.
0: Yeah.
1: Easy Rider.
0: Easy Rider. Well, thank you so much for playing along with me today, Jim. I really appreciate it.
1: Well, look, I'm deeply flattered you'd have me. I've been gone almost 4 years now, and I expected I'd be forgotten. Here I am on the morning show with you at AM 800.
0: Yeah,
1: fantastic.
0: Playing a great game of generational jokes. Well, you have a great rest of your day, and we'll speak with you a little later.
1: All the best to you and your listeners, Meg.
0: Thank you so much. All right, that is Jim Crichton, former CTV Windsor anchor, and he said he was born in 1953, so we really appreciate his time this morning. Let's get to your traffic. All right, and your traffic brought to you by the Ford. It's a big deal event on until June 1st, and it's a great time to get a big deal on a 2026 Bronco Sport Big Ben. 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Coming up, Brian Massey is filling in on the Kyle Horner show. We'll hear what he's got going on the program up next on AM 800.
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0: .9 on this Wednesday morning, and your weather today a bit on the chillier side. High of 14 or 57, cloudy morning, mix of sun and cloud near about noon, and a bit windy today. Tonight those temperatures are going down to 5 or 41. Thursday, tomorrow, high of 18 or 64, and lots of sun they're calling for. Friday, high of 16 or 61, and cloudy. And I'm just looking into the weekend. We're looking at, low 20s, but Monday and Tuesday, 26, 27. So it looks like that warm weather coming back around next week. Current temperature, it is 11 degrees or 52 Fahrenheit.

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6: Now the forecast from the AM 800 Weather Center for today. Clearing late this afternoon with northeast wind gusting to 40 kilometers per hour, the high of 15. Clear for tonight, the low of 5. Sunny for tomorrow with a high of 18. We're at 11 Celsius right now. That's 52 Fahrenheit. 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
8: Good morning. You're listening to Brian Massey. Kyle's taking a day off today because he, like a few other people, got sick and is going around out there. So wish the best, Kyle, and we will fill in the best that we can. We talked a little bit about some provincial issues that are out there. The speed camera issue still is getting a lot of response. Here's a quick one. I think the police should do more radar, but they don't have the resources. So hence that's what the speed cameras were for, is to actually avoid having to pay the additional resources for something that the evidence is just right there. Another one, speed humps don't change the response times for emergency vehicles. They'd be more effective and potentially could cause damage to speeding vehicles, but that alone should deter speeders. So basically they're saying that it doesn't, but they do slow down the vehicles a little bit, but maybe not a lot. Also in touch base on that during school hours to ensure children are safe. So it's a little bit of a mix there, saying that they want, and that was a previous texter as well, talked about the children at their certain particular times, but school hours, I mean, happen all kinds of different times too, because the different curricular activities take place as well too. Now, when we come back, we're going to talk about travel to the United States. The numbers are showing again that it's down. There's a continuation of Canadians boycotting to the U.S. Wondering how you feel about that, whether or not you're going to continue to stay away from the U.S. or whether you would actually still go out there and cross over the border. We're going to have Marty Firestone, president of Travel Secure, to talk about what's taking place out there. If you have a thought on that, whether you're going to go travel to the U.S. or not this summer, 519-792-2559 to call or text. We'd love to hear from you about that, whether you're going to actually continue to boycott the U.S. or if you're going over a little bit more, or you're doing a little bit of partial boycott. 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
4: 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Today's going to be cloudy and it's going to be around 14 degrees Celsius, which is 57 degrees Fahrenheit. We'll dip down below later on tonight. It was will be 18, so it's actually going to get a little bit warmer in the evening, and that's around 64 degrees Fahrenheit. And then tomorrow, though, we are going to get sunny. And it's going to be a high of 18 degrees, which is 64 degrees Fahrenheit. It's going to be a nice day tomorrow. 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

0: $1.1 million in provincial funding. The funding is for renovations on the first and second floors, and the work includes layout changes that will help services run more smoothly, reduce wait times, and make it easier for residents to access programs. WeChu Executive Director Dr. Ken Blanchett says that the money is being used on capital upgrades within the building.
1: We were working at with what we had had in place, but the conversations when we approached the ministry, they were very open to the request. We had some great conversations with them, went through the entire plan with them, and they came with the full ask that we had put forward for the renovations. And I'll tell you, it's making a huge difference, even for people when they come in.
0: Blanchett believes that the building hasn't been renovated in about 40 years. A new industrial park is moving ahead in Essex. Council has approved a development agreement for the Inspiration Industrial Park. It's slated for 6 fully serviced industrial lots on Concession Road 14 near Highway 3. Mayor Sherry Bondi says the park puts the town on the right path to pay for projects that residents want.
2: Developments like this are exactly what we need, increased tax assessment to help get our sports fields up and running. So I'm thrilled to see this too.
0: Councillors are hoping to see shovels in the ground as soon as possible. And the federal budget watchdog says Canada will spend just over $1 billion to host the World Cup this year. That figure included money from all levels of government, with the federal government contributing $473 million. The total averages to $82 million per game for the 13 games being played in Toronto and Vancouver. The budget officer says that it's about in line with what previous host countries had spent. Canada is co-hosting the international soccer tournament with the U.S. and Mexico in June and July. Today's AM 800 news poll question: do you agree with the province's decision to allow bars and restaurants to sell alcohol until 4 a.m. during the upcoming FIFA World Cup? Let us know at am800cklw.com. Yesterday, we asked if the federal government should spend money to replace the aging aircraft fleet to keep Canada's snowbirds flying. Of more than 1,100 responses, 56% said yes. AM 800 News Time, 12:03. The forecast is next.
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0: And now the forecast from the AM 800 Weather Center. A mix of sun and cloud for this afternoon with a high of 15 degrees. Clear skies tonight, dropping down to a low of 5. And sunny for the day tomorrow, a high of 18. Right now in Windsor, it's 12 or 54 degrees Fahrenheit. I'm Megan Delorier, AM 800 News.
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14: Wednesday, May 20th, a few minutes past the top of the hour. I am your host, Vashi Kapelos, here with you for the next 2 hours. Very glad to be with you from a sunny and somewhat warm, not completely devastatingly cold yet, Ottawa, our nation's capital. I'm very glad to be with you this afternoon. We have a range of topics that we're covering, so we'll do a rundown right away of what we've got for you and why.
15: The Rundown.

0: and required counseling. Global Affairs Canada says it is not aware of any Canadians being affected by an outbreak of a rare type of Ebola. This strain of Ebola has no cure and no vaccines and is spreading quickly in the Democratic Republic of Congo. A spokesperson for Global Affairs says thousands of Canadians are registered in the country, but it's unclear how accurate that number is. The government has advised Canadians not to travel to the area due to the outbreak. And local bar and restaurant owners are weighing their options after the province announced Tuesday that Ontario will have an extended last call that will stretch until 4 a.m. during the FIFA World Cup. The extended hours will be in place from June 11th until July 19th. Speaking on AM 800's Mornings with Mike and Meg, Jeff Kingswood, the manager at Lion's Head Tavern, says most late matches already wrap up around normal closing time.
1: That would bring us right to our standard closing time right now. So if there is huge demand and, you know, that kind of a crowd on hand where we would need to stay open later, you know, it's great to have the option mm-hmm. to. But I don't really think, for the most part, that, you know, we would be taking advantage of those extra hours.
0: He says they will play it by ear to see what the demand is like. Last call in Ontario is usually 2 a.m. AM 800 news time is 103. The forecast is next.
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3: 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The McLarens collide! George Russell wins!
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0: And now the forecast from the AM 800 Weather Center. A mix of sun and cloud for this afternoon with a high of 15 degrees. Clear skies for tonight, dropping down to a low of 5. And sunny for the day tomorrow with a high of 18. Right now in Windsor, it's 13 or 55 degrees Fahrenheit. I'm Megan Delorier, AM 800 News.
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15: Just a few minutes past the top of the hour, I want to swing over to British Columbia, Vancouver, where Prime Minister Mark Carney is, as we speak, talking to reporters alongside BC's Premier David Eby. Lots up for discussion. 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
16: The importance of building in the right way. That means in partnership with First Nations. It means building with an emphasis on sustainability as well as prosperity. It means building on priorities. Priorities, of course, this is British Columbia, set by British Columbians. But priorities in that regard that also help British Columbia, help Canada become stronger, more independent. Well, we build in partnership, and well, we build sustainably. And so what we've been doing together over the course of the last several months, I guess it's about a year now, is to identify a number of those priorities. Some of those show up in the nation building project list. We have 20, just over 20 strategies right now in that list. A third of those are from British Columbia. That's a testament to the leadership of the premier. That's a testament to the energy and the innovation in this province. And what's important is that we take those principles of building in the right way and work on those projects and others which we'll identify today and build

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5: 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A Windsor man is sentenced for attempting to join a neo-Nazi terror group. 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
11: 14 degrees in Windsor, Essex, a mix of sun and cloud for the afternoon. I'm Megan Delorier, AM 800 News. 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Coming up, funding for the health unit and generic versions of Ozempic set to hit the shelves. But first, a 58-year-old man is dead after being hit by a vehicle on Howard Avenue in Windsor. It happened late Tuesday, shortly after.
0: Canada's most gripping true crime stories are all in one place. Crave, like the Kings of Coke, an explosive look at Canadian organized crime.
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11: 11 p.m. near Capitol Street. Investigators say the man was crossing the street outside of a marked crosswalk and was struck by a vehicle traveling southbound on Howard. Police say the driver remained at the scene, but the victim was rushed to hospital where he was pronounced dead. 23-year-old Seth Bertrand will be sent to jail for participation in a terrorist organization. Bertrand was convicted to the single charge in August 2025 for applying to join the Adam Waffen Division. Although he never took any action for the terrorist group, the judge says him agreeing with their hateful rhetoric and offering his skills in support of those beliefs was enough to convict him. Bertrand has been sentenced to 9 months in jail to be followed by 3 years probation. Defense lawyer Bobby Russin had tried to keep his client out of custody, but says that they aren't surprised by the judge's decision.
16: There are very few people who held these views at 18, but there are a lot of people who held views at 18 that they don't hold at 19 or 20 or 21 or 22. His were more extreme, but in terms of changing, I truly genuinely believe he isn't that person.
11: The defense had wanted 3 years house arrest while the prosecution asked for 3 years in prison. A major upgrade at the Windsor-Essex County Health Unit thanks to $1.1 million in provincial funding. The building at the corner of Olette Avenue and Erie Street is undergoing renovations on the first and second floors. The health unit says the project is focused on making the office more accessible for both clients and for staff and to ensure that their services can run more smoothly. The health unit's executive director, Dr. Ken Blanchette, says the renovations have made it feel like a true medical facility.
17: In the past, we had had clients that had to navigate through the entire four floors of the building, so we reshuffled the staffing where we were allocated, where people were, and then put all the services within the first two floors for ease of accessibility, added some accessibility washrooms as well, and then also making the space more welcome.
11: Work on the first floor is already complete, while upgrades on the second floor are expected to be completed later this summer.

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We have a clearing sky this evening with a chilly low of 5 or 41 Fahrenheit. Yeah, I know. I thought we were done with that kind of weather, but no, a little bit still happening in the evening. Tomorrow, it's sunny with a wind picking up, a high of 18 or 64. Tomorrow, or Friday rather, cloudy and 18. Friday night, that's when the showers will be starting. Into Saturday, showers expected through the day. 20 is the high on Saturday, or 68 Fahrenheit. Sunday was just a small chance of showers. 22 is the high. It gets warmer into next week and drier into next week as well. Right now, outside in Windsor, the temperature is just dipped to 13 or 55 Fahrenheit.

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0: of this lot on Wyandotte Street East says this video that was posted to social media late last week was actually filmed 2 months ago. After alleging the driver illegally parked in his lot while attending a business outside of it, the man is told to pay $40 for the boot to be released, or he'll have to deal with a tow truck.
1: You want $40?
2: Yeah.
1: Okay, take $40.
0: Separate videos uploaded to a Facebook account called Spotted in Windsor show the response from police is varied. Some in support.
3: We didn't park on the road.
2: Yeah.
0: And some against.
4: You have zero authority.
5: What is the authority?
4: You can tow vehicles, sure. Tickets, wheel locks, zero.
2: Every cop before you guys said it was fine.
4: So it's not.
0: The videos have gone viral throughout Windsor, and the reaction has been mostly negative, targeted at Mohammed Chams, who has owned this lot for nearly two decades.
6: It's not about charging or booting a vehicle. It's more about protecting the tenants' rights. The tenants have the right to enjoy what they've leased. They are secured these parking spots. So we've exhausted all means over the 18 years.
0: Those means, he says, have included everything from asking people to move their vehicles to calling for tows. But Chams says tow trucks can take up to 2 hours to arrive, and by then, many drivers are already gone. It's why he points to a wheel boot that can be immediately unlocked upon payment as an easier option.
6: The signs say clearly zero tolerance. I was actually thinking I was doing a crime gesture. You're booted, but I had a rule. The rule is the minute it's paid, it's unbooted and that guy is released or the person is released.
0: When asked about the legality of placing a boot on someone's car at the request of a private property owner, Windsor police say it's a bit of a gray area.
7: Questions regarding property management practices or private parking enforcement arrangements may involve factors that are beyond police enforcement.
0: Back in April, officers issued a provincial offenses notice to an individual accused of placing boots on vehicles, alleging he was acting as a security guard without a proper license. But police add whether an offense has occurred in cases like this depends on the specific circumstances.
7: Every business owner is going to have their own set of rules, so that's why it's
8: grants them.

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0: 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The incredible moment, a pod of dolphins waited for the ocean to come back to them.
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0: Sir joins us again for an extended look at the forecast. And Julie, much cooler than it's been the last couple of days.
1: For sure, temperatures dropping off across southern Ontario today in the wake of that cold front that moved through. We'll rebound to 18 heading into your Thursday. Our Enercare forecast will fill us with a beautiful, a sunny day. Gorgeous. 18 degrees on Friday, increasing cloud cover by Friday night, about a 70% chance of rain. The rain arriving overnight into Saturday. And Saturday, it looks like it will be a fairly wet day, and we could see a steady rainfall. So Saturday may be one of those curl up on the couch, reading a book kind of days. Chance of showers as we head into your Sunday. The probability drops off, so we should get through part of your Sunday dry. And then temperatures are set to climb into the mid-20s. And next week, we could see a blocking pattern set up, which will mean days of sunshine on the way. I'll keep you posted on that. But a nice mix of sun and cloud Tuesday, Wednesday into Thursday, and we're back between 25 and 26 degrees. Stephanie, back to you.
0: Okay, thank you, Julie. Finally tonight, a rare sight in the water near Vancouver Island after a pod of white-sided dolphins got stranded in a tidal pool. Wildlife photographer Nick Thornton says he turned on his camera after realizing the mammals were not in distress and just waiting out the tide. He says staff members from the Department of Fisheries and Oceans were on site, keeping people back and monitoring the situation. That evening, the high tide came in and the dolphins were able to swim back into the Strait of Georgia. On behalf of our dedicated team here at CTV News, thank you for watching. For updates throughout the evening, go to ctvnewswindsor.ca, and I'll be back with your only late local newscast tonight.

0: 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Windsor, the sale we've all been waiting for, is finally back. From Thursday the 21st to Saturday the 23rd, the Chrysler Dealers of Windsor and...
1: You know she's a champion and she can do this. 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

0: it's mostly late damage and mostly tree damage. I haven't seen much in the way of damage to homes or anything like that. But lots of people affected.
1: The team also traveled to Huntsville, the focus of a Monday night thunderstorm. Police say a 19-year-old died after he was struck by a falling tree in the area. Police say they have made the

Services, commercial transport vehicles,

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1: From fire comes darkness. The long-awaited new season of HBO's House of the Dragon returns June 21st, only on Crave. 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
10: Thank you, WeBingo.com. Here's the forecast from the AM 800 Weather Center. Clear skies for this evening and overnight, a low of 5 degrees or 41 Fahrenheit. Sunny skies for the region tomorrow with an east wind gusting up to 40 kilometers an hour, a high of 18 degrees. Friday, ending off the work week, cloudy skies with a daily high of 18 degrees. Saturday, showers expected for the day with a high of 20 or 68 Fahrenheit. And Sunday, cloudy skies with a small chance of rain for the day, a high of 22.

0: Saturday, May 20th, from the nation's capital all across the country, here for you. I'm Shane Hewitt. I'm in Ottawa, specifically the village of Merrickville, just south of the city. Ron O'Donnell is in Calgary. Noah Skanga is in Toronto. 71010 is the text line if you want to reach out and get involved in the show, get plugged into all things that are going on. Would love it if you did. You can let us know this very important question of the day today. If you had $1 million, what would you do with $1 million? 71010, text it in, use that microphone button on the iHeart app and let us know if you had $1 million, what would you do with that money? Now, the reason why I asked that question is there is a great article that's on CTV News website. They put together a piece, and it's about Survivor. You know the TV show Survivor, Ryan? I think that's been on TV longer than you've been alive.
1: I used to watch Survivor every single week with my family. We would gather around the TV. It was a tradition to watch that show all together.
0: That was your TGIF. Mine was Full House. Yours was Survivor.
1: Wasn't Survivor? I feel like Survivor was on Wednesdays for some reason.
0: Yeah, Survivor was interesting. Survivor was an interesting time. It was so cool when it came out.
1: Oh, yeah.
0: And everybody was all in on it. It was the new game show. They called it reality TV, but really it was a game show. And that was the coolest thing about it. Now, I haven't watched Survivor in years. We used to, in the summertime, Big Brother was the big one. We used to, a whole family, peanut butter parfaits and Big Brother. Man, that was the way to go. Now, what they compiled in this article from CTV News was a list of Survivor winners and what they did with their $1 million prize. 25 years or so ago when this thing started, $1 million was a lot of money. Now $1 million can barely get you an apartment in some cities. So that actually Mr. Beast upped the ante recently to $2 million because he's got so much money. Over the course of the seasons, many people have won, 50 seasons I think they're on now.
1: Crazy.
0: Which is crazy to think, $1 million or more towards the end. And what would you do with $1 million? So it begs the question, Noah Skanga, if I could give you $1 million today, what would you do with it?
2: I would get it all converted into dimes and swim in it.
1: like Donald Duck? Or
2: exactly.
1: Duck.
2: Like Scrooge McDuck.
1: Scrooge McDuck, thank you.
0: I thought for sure there'd be some gummies and some pizza in there somewhere, Noah. Ryan, $1 million.
1: I'd put a down deposit on a house.
0: Oh, really? Would you buy a house?
1: I'd buy a house and I'd pay for my wedding. And then the rest would go to paying off the house. Yeah, I think that's pretty much it.
0: Okay.
1: And probably a pair of 1989 Jordan 1s. And put them
0: How
1: in
0: much
1: a nice
0: are those worth?
1: Like $50,000. Put them in like a nice sealed box. Be like a little shrine in my house.
0: I would
1: have some fun with it. Come on.
0: I wouldn't do a thing. I really wouldn't. I would probably take a vacation. And then that would be about it. Yeah.
1: It would be nice to open up your bank account and just, like, look at the savings and see $1 million just sitting there and be like, oh, good, nice.
0: See, but that's the point. Once you see one zero, zero, zero, zero, zero, zero,
1: mm-hmm.
0: could you see 999999? I don't think you could. I think it would drive you bananas. Because then it'd be like 899999, then 599999. Then you'd be down to like 199999. You're like, whoo, I'm running out of money. 71010, what would you do? Text message, pay off my mortgage, my fiance's mortgage, put my kid through university without debt and buy a new car. I could live easy and save too with that and my salary. 71010, what would you do? $1 million. Pay all of my family's debts. And make sure I'm okay before helping, not giving it away, financial hardship families. That was from Tommy. Another text says, buy a house. farm until it's all gone if I won a million, Farmer Bob. Farm until it's all gone until I won. Oh, helps if you read it, Shane. Farm until it's all gone if I won a million. I don't know. I wouldn't do a thing. Yeah, like I would maybe pay off my credit card. But all the other stuff, I wouldn't do a thing. I would put the money to work, and I know that that's not exciting. But that's what I do. This text actually is pretty good. I have to give it all. It's from Chris, who's in Ottawa. He says, I'd put it all in Brookfield stocks. It's a backhanded political statement, friends, but it's a very good one. 7-10-10, what would you do if you had $1 million? We're going to talk about that coming up. Should I give you a couple of examples? Because we're going to talk about it in a little bit, about what some of the people have done. I don't remember the names of these people, or even who did what. I mean, there was the one guy from Boston Rob, wasn't he on the show?
1: Boston Rob, yep.
0: He won it a couple times, I think.
1: He was a reoccurring character.
0: Mm. 39 Days, Season 12 winner, Aris Baskauskas. One of the best sports broadcasters in this country, by the way, that guy.
1: I went to school. He was in the graduating class a couple years ahead of me at State, and my teachers really loved him.
0: Kyle Bukakis?
1: Bukakis.
0: Is one of the best sports broadcasters this country has ever seen. He's going to be the next Ron McClay. I'll bet you beers. Aris Baskauskas spent 39 days starving, sleep-deprived, coast of Panama to earn $1 million at 24 years old. Used it to start a hat business,
1: ooh,
0: through which he learned how not to succeed in business.
1: Ooh.
0: 5 years later, after he won $1 million, he has $50,000 in debt.
1: That just makes me kind of sad. Mm-hmm. I'm also a little scared.
0: Although, he has a positive attitude.
1: Good.
0: He likes to say that he spent his money on a non-traditional education.
1: The most expensive degree that's not a degree.
0: 7-10-10. What would you do if you had $1 million? We're going to dig into this through the course of the show here. Talk about it in a little bit. There's a big long list, and I'm going to give you some of the different examples of what some of the people have done with it. Some people have done very, very well. Some people have lost it all in a big way. And I guess I'll be the boring guy who says nothing. 7-10-10. What would you do if you won $1 million. Coming up tonight on the show, we're going to get conspiracy files like we do on Wednesdays. Dr. Lee Kunla is going to join us tonight from the Uncover Up podcast. And tonight's conversation, a really good reason why we should not trust the government, by the way, at least the American government, and I would throw the Canadian government in there too. I mean, we're not as organized as the American government, but the sneaky backroom deal stuff, I would like to know. The 1971 stolen FBI files. So profound. It changed the law down in the States. And it's an interesting, really interesting story. We're going to get all of that with Dr. Lee Kunla tonight. Greg Fish is here. Nihilism is it's not just a river. It's a conversation. And if you've ever wondered that applying for jobs, you never seem to get through, if AI is in the way stopping you from getting the jobs, you might be shocked at the answer. And we've got a guest coming up. Her name is Shelley. And they've done some research on this from the companies hiring. Is AI getting in the way of you getting your job? We will find out tonight if it is a yes or if it is a no. Shane Hewitt in the Night Shift, Sports Speakers, is next.
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1: Here's the forecast from the AM 800 Weather Center. Clear skies for this evening and overnight. A low of 5 degrees or 41 Fahrenheit. Sunny skies for the region tomorrow with an east wind gusting up to 40 kilometers an hour. A high of 18 degrees. Friday, ending off the work week, cloudy skies with a daily high of 18 degrees. Saturday, showers expected for the day with a high of 20 or 68 Fahrenheit. And Sunday, cloudy skies with a small chance of rain for the day, a high of 22.
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8: Fahrenheit. Sunny skies for the region tomorrow with an east wind gusting up to 40 kilometers an hour, a high of 18 degrees. Friday, ending off the work week, cloudy skies with a daily high of 18 degrees. Saturday, showers expected for the day with a high of 20 or 68 Fahrenheit. And Sunday, cloudy skies with a small chance of rain for the day, a high of 22.
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